0: Right.
1: Ever since that park opened about 20 years ago, it's a ton of low-scoring games down there right by the water.
2: Constant.
1: And, you know, remember when they, before they moved the fences in, when they first opened that stadium, I couldn't get enough of watching Ryan Klesko as a Padre hit a deep fly ball to the alley and have it been caught because he, for the life of him, couldn't get a ball out of that yard.
2: Right.
1: And eventually had to move the fences in. So you have a little more excitement now. And the fences are low and you can get great catches. And it's a fun time at the ballpark. I've been there, but the amount of low-scoring games is kind of stunning.
2: The number of players, I'm looking at all their stats right now, the number of players who get at-bats, like I'm not going to do the guys who have like, you know, 30 at-bats on the year, but of the people who actually get at-bats for this squad, they've got two people with an OPS over 700. And 700 is just like average. I mean, Machado, 620. Bogarts, 687. Merrill, 617. Tatis, 658. Castellanos, geez, 560. I mean, we can keep going. I know Cronenworth has missed some time. 468. Like, they're so bad. Yeah. And then they
1: no
2: win.
1: Power in it, what that's saying. Yeah.
2: Yeah, it's so...
1: And bad teams like the Orioles are not a good team. Team batting average is .238. That's 20 points higher than the Padres' team batting average. It's still, you know, below average. Even this year with the low scoring, it's below average, a .238 for the Orioles. .218 for San Diego. And that includes, as I mentioned, Machado.
2: Ephraim, you're Mr. Gaslamp. your thoughts?
3: They're not the Dodgers.
2: No, they're not the Dodgers.
1: But those head-to-head games remain. This is 6 years running.
3: Oh, yeah.
1: Superb.
3: Oh, yeah. Oh, they're good.
2: They're
3: boy.
2: Good.
3: They're good. They're unlike good. A rival to bring up.
1: Thing is, the Padres, now that they finish this weekend set, they continue on the road at Philadelphia, which I believe is the only team that, you know, is as bad hitting as the Padres are. It's going to be San Diego and Philadelphia. So, you know, I'm not a gambling man, but I'm not expecting 10-8. Put it that way.
2: I think Steve DeSager, for the first time ever, just said bet the under. I think that's what he just said.
1: It's two teams batting about .220. Draw your own conclusions. I didn't say anything about runs scored. I'm just saying it's like pulling teeth to get a high-scoring game.
2: Steve, great stuff. We look forward to the bottom of every hour always. We're live in the Fox Sports Radio studios. Okay, so I even asked AI to give me a full, like, just put the board in front of me on these new anti-tanking rules. So you want to dive into that next?
3: Yeah, let's do it.
2: All right, let's dive into this. Coming up next with Ephraim Salaam, I'm Mark Willard, Fox Sports Radio.
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11: Kirby Smart, the Georgia head coach, was talking about how many teams do we need in the playoffs? 24 teams. Now there's talk that maybe the SEC takes its ball and goes home and secede from college football. Which I don't really want to have the SEC and the word secede together.
0: That's cool.
11: Hey, we're gonna have our own football conference here. This just feels like, okay, everybody caught up with the SEC to the Big Ten did. I don't want to say everybody. But now the SEC's like, wait a minute here. What's going on? Well, you're not doing what you were able to do and nobody else could do that before. You got three of the top five recruiting classes are in the Big Ten. Oregon and USC are 1-2. The Big Ten has the last three national titles. 4-0 against the SEC in the last three seasons head-to-head in college football playoffs. The money with NIL changed everything here. That pipeline, hey, you're going to get these guys, they're going to go to your school. That's not the case anymore. Indiana won a national championship. And because of that, everybody has to think, if you have a quality football program, why not us? And the SEC still stands alone as the best conference, top to bottom. But I think things have changed. I don't know if it's changed and it's not coming back. Because as my college football source said,
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14: Now, whether or not, whatever his politics are, you can tell that Jackson Dart understands what happened when he introduced President Trump. And he understands what the impact could be. 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And now we put it past us, and now it's not a conversation anymore. And I think both sides understand that, okay, politics need to be something that is in the rearview mirror for us, because as a team, we're all trying to win the Super Bowl, right? The Giants mean a lot to a lot of people. They're a big organization, right? 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And this is the number one thing. This is why they're all together. 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
15: Kyler Murray was dumped because he wasn't good. 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

0: 174. The Yankees scored 13 runs in the top of the third.
1: I saw that whole half inning live.
0: Did you really?
1: I was sitting around doing nothing. I'm like, let me put on the Yankee game a little bit. And I just sat there for 43 minutes watching that whole half inning. I couldn't believe it.
0: 13 runs with not a single homer in the inning. 13-8 the final over the A's in West Sacramento. And Seattle won its sixth straight game, 10 innings, 3-2 over Arizona. And we close with this from football. Former Boise State kicker Jonah Dalmas is in the UFL Spring Football League. And today, as the regular season ended, he kicked a 50-yard field goal for the Columbus Aviators, a 58-yard field goal, I should say. Later, he hit from 61 yards out, which apparently in that league is a four-point field goal from that distance. So that was the longest field goal of the UFL season officially. But Columbus finishes dead last, 3-7 record. Orlando at 8-2 wins. It's an eight-team league, the UFL. The top four go to the postseason that starts next weekend. The game on Fox TV tonight, Louisville won the finale at Columbus 42-27. Orlando won yesterday at D.C. Orlando finishes 8-2, but they will be unable to host the playoff game next week because their stadium is unavailable. So instead, they'll be playing at last place Columbus's stadium since that team's eliminated. The place is readily available. Back to you.
2: Thanks, Steve. All right, it's Arnie and Plank.
1: Hey, look who it is.
2: Yeah, you know, I'm sorry. Who would have thought you'd have a game that would go that long? You know who was? Me. I was thinking of it. Guess what I forgot to do, Arnie?
1: Prepare.
2: That's right. 100%. I'll run laps after the show tonight. You know, something that I heard you say.
1: Yeah.
2: Now, I want to make this very clear. I don't think that you're an overly downtrodden person. I think you're usually pretty positive. I think the problem is when you get overly positive, overly upbeat, and not just like hedging a bet. You're sold right now that the Knicks are winning the championship.
1: 101%.
2: And then you're going to act all depressed when it doesn't happen, when you're not looking at reality like
1: that. That's not going to happen this time, Chris. That's not going to happen this time.
2: I don't think, you know what? It's not your fault. You're just a bigger fan than all of us.
1: I am. You don't understand that. That's all.
2: You just can't take it when your team might come up a little bit short. Uh-huh. All right. Listen, I'm picking you guys, though. I'm not going negative or against you here. Isn't that what you want? Don't you want more people on your bandwagon telling you how great the Knicks are?
1: I do. I feel like we're going to take one, if not both games in San Antonio.
2: Both games in San Antonio?
1: Yeah, they don't scare me at all. That team doesn't scare me.
2: I don't know if I'd go that far.
1: Yeah, no player, no team fears. I fear no player, no team right now.
2: Well, I got some Victor Wembanyama highlights I'm going to send you when we come back.
1: Who?
2: Which, by the way, we can go back because Arnie is very guilty of some knee-jerk reactions. You do remember what you said after his very first exhibition game, right?
1: No, I don't remember.
2: Yeah, you weren't alone. Oh, he's not going to be able to do it. He's terrible. Look at him. We're watching summer league games and gauging his future on it. All right, let's preview the NBA Finals next, plus a little NFL to dive into on a Sunday night with Arnie and Plank right here on Fox Sports Radio.
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4: Pretty player. I mean, I always thought Elway was better than Marino, but Marino was prettier. The aesthetic, the way he let go of the ball, his release. I mean, Marino was just like magical to watch. Same with Aaron Rodgers. And I don't think Favre's the comp. I always thought Aaron's comp was Dan Marino. You want more titles, you want more trophies, right? Marino didn't get any. Aaron got one, but God, they're beautiful throwers of the football. I mean, Aaron like throws with his feet not on the ground. It's like a magician. It's wild. But I always thought he was a little overvalued in his prime, where people were saying he's better than Brady. I'm like, Brady's stacking trophies. What are we doing here? This is not baseball where we care about your stats. It's football. Show me your Lombardis. But now I think Aaron's actually massively undervalued. So I want to remind everybody, especially the media that keeps telling me he's washed. He did win the AFC North last year over a stacked roster in Baltimore and Lamar Jackson and Joe Burrow, who played a handful of games, but he did win the North. By the way, at 41, he almost threw as many touchdown passes as Bo Nix, Josh Allen, and Sam Darnold with an awful receiving core. In fact, Aaron was the only quarterback in the league with this stat line. At least 65% completion percentage, at least 24 touchdowns, and 7 or fewer interceptions. He was the only guy in the league. Bad receiving core, broken offensive culture.
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1: Kyler Murray was dumped because he wasn't good. 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

0: rundown. Texas Tech, Joey McGuire, your beloved Big 12, throwing the gauntlet out, talking trash, claiming they would buy out the first weekend's opponents, and they want Texas in the opening weekend because Sark said his second and third stringers could go undefeated against their schedule, which, by the way, Sark's probably right. You know, I know this isn't going to happen, but I would love for Texas to say, okay, we'll do it. We'll meet you, Jerry World. Let's go. Because I think Texas would kick the crap out of him, number one.
1: Wow.
0: Texas Tech does. They don't have a quarterback right now. But you know it's not going to happen. What'd you make of that scenario from the Big 12 spring meetings?
1: Oh, I eat that stuff up. I love that. Yeah, I wish they would schedule it. I wish they would play them. We need more games like that. Unfortunately, I think we're going in the other direction, and we're not going to have that many.
0: Agreed. All right, man. Let's get our final.
1: Oh, by the way, what did you think about what Cignetti had to say after he paid for his championship?
0: The hardest thing for me to understand is how people can tell you that the spending is out of control and it needs to stop, but they keep on spending.
1: Yeah. After he wins a championship.
0: It's like if I keep coming home with Amazon packages on the front porch and I tell my wife or my daughters, hey, this isn't sustainable. You got to stop ordering stuff off Amazon. And then if I come home the next day, Arnie, and there is more boxes on the front porch, and then there is more. Doesn't that not make a lot of sense? Now, I will say, if you don't spend, you're going to get lapped. I mean, we're seeing that in places all. You have to spend to keep up with the Joneses.
1: Right.
0: So I'm willing to hear that it's unsustainable to keep up with the spending, but I don't think they're going to do anything. I don't think this new bill's going to pass. I think college football is just going to look at it and say, hey, we got to ride this until the bottom falls out because there's no way to really stop it unless they make them employees, right? That's right. All you can do. And allow it to be collectively bargained, and no one wants to go down that road.
1: No, so, no. No, not at all.
0: I think it's so rich whenever people tell you that there's a spending problem and they're the ones spending all the money. All right, when we come back, we'll put a wrap on the show with what everyone came for.
1: Yes.
0: Arnie's picks, and he may have ruined them earlier, but we'll find out next on Fox Sports Radio.
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14: He not only represents himself and what he does, but he represents all of us. 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
1: 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He has that right. And he's right. He doesn't have to hate Jackson Dart. But just because Jackson Dart thought it was okay, and it was an honor to be thrilled to be with President Trump, Abdul Carter's not going to deny what he see, what's happened to his people, and acknowledge it and say, I'm not with that. I don't rock with that. Abdul Carter, proud, proud of you, proud of your words, proud of the way you put it together. 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
20: Now, whether or not, whatever his politics are, you can tell that Jackson Dart understands what happened when he introduced President Trump. 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And I think both sides understand that, okay, politics need to be something that is in the rearview mirror for us, because as a team, we're all trying to win the Super Bowl, right? The Giants mean a lot to a lot of people. 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

0: tweet that he sent the show, but he's calling you out.
1: Oh, I didn't see it.
0: Arnie, how can you possibly root against the Spurs when I'm wearing my Sean Elliott jersey? I've had it since 1996 and was wearing it on the Memorial Day Miracle 27 years ago. Hey, you're rooting against one of your guys there, Sean Elliott, in the history he had of San Antonio.
1: Carter Bryant's on the San Antonio
0: Spurs. That's right. Oh, forget about that. Yeah.
1: Yeah.
0: Does it shade your view at all?
1: No, not at all. I'm sorry about those guys. What can I do?
0: I don't think so.
1: Yeah, they'll just have to take the big L. So, by the way, Carter Bryant had a pretty good takedown of SGA, and I can't believe they didn't call. They just called it a common foul. I thought that was kind of crazy.
0: You know what is also kind of interesting is the Spurs went real bully ball at the end of Game 5 whenever they were in trouble and they were losing, and they shoved SGA a few times. There was a guy that came to the game that I didn't even know was in the league anymore that started fouling people. So maybe it worked.
1: It won't work against the Knicks, I promise you that.
0: Well, I would imagine that.
1: Remember all year long I've been telling you the Knicks were going to make it this far, and you guys all said I was crazy. Wrote us off, but we didn't write back.
0: You didn't write back, yeah. In fairness, you do this every single year without fail. So with that
1: in
0: mind.
1: No, I don't think so. It is the first year.
0: Yeah. Here's his picks. Arnie Spanier and the Stinking Genius, showing why he's the Stinking Genius. Take it away. Where are we going, Arnie?
1: Let's go. Give me a little music. Put me in the mood. I've been waiting over, 50 years? Well, actually, since 1999 for my Knicks to go back to the finals. And now you finally believe me. I tried to tell you this year that this was our year, that this was the year the Knicks were going to make it to the finals, and you laughed at me. You went, ha, you don't know what you're talking about. You think I'm just another pretty face? There's a reason I got hired here at Fox Sports Radio, other than just eye candy. Game one. Knicks win game one on the road against San Antonio. Put that in the books. They go up 1-0 and they show why they're the dominant team. They'll have to fight off a little rust because of the rest, but that's okay. Knicks take game one. They come back. San Antonio shows a little muscle. They fight. They win game two. Series tied at 1-1. Then they go back to the Garden. And forget about it. It is O-V-E-R when you're going back to Madison Square Garden. Not only does San Antonio not win, they don't even keep it within double figures. Knicks take game three. Knicks take game four. I'll give the Spurs game five back in San Antonio. And we put all the chips in the middle for game six as we win by 8 points and win the NBA championship. And we're all going to be crying and partying out there in Manhattan. So there you have my picks. Do with them as you please. No longer strictly for entertainment purposes only.
0: So wait, you're basically... I thought they were going to win the first two games, and you have one of the four. What are we playing? Like the first to win five?
1: No. I split the first two.
0: Oh, okay.
1: Then I had the. If they win the first two, then they'll win it in four. And, you know, that the NBA won't allow that. They'll bring out, like, Scott Foster to referee the next game or something.
0: Well, that's what you do, right? You got to get the extender out there to make sure that this thing goes as long as it possibly can. Well, enjoy it.
1: Thank you.
0: It's been a minute. You haven't been here since the 1900s, and I'm glad that you're not lacking any confidence
1: about what you think is going to happen
0: in this series. I like that there is even the slightest bit of concern about what might happen in this series. All right, man, we'll enjoy it. And like you said, no big watch party plans, so make the most of it. Big Ben is next on Fox Sports. We are Fox Sports!
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16: Able to do, and nobody else could do that before. 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
0: U.S. men's soccer tuning up for the World Cup won its exhibition in Charlotte 3-2 over Senegal. Number 3 seed Iga Swiatek was upset at the French Open in the fourth round. NASCAR victory Sunday night for Denny Hamlin. Christopher Bell finished second at the IndyCar Detroit Grand Prix. Alex Palou was the winner. In the NHL, the Stanley Cup final starts Tuesday. The NBA finals start Wednesday. At the Women's College World Series, Texas and Texas Tech advanced. At the NCAA baseball tournament, number 1 UCLA was eliminated in 10 innings. The Sunday night Major League game at St. Louis went to the Cardinals 5-1 over the Cubs. The Dodgers ripped the Phillies 9-1. Giants won 19-6 at Colorado. The Yankees scored 13 times in the top of the third and won 13-8 at the A's. Seattle won at 6 straight, a 10-inning win against Arizona. The Brewers and Jacob Mizorowski won 2-0 at Houston. I'm Steve DeSager.
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0: I just was disappointed. You know, they just gave up or something. I don't know. It looked, they were bad, but the Indians are sort of in a slump, but I think they're going to be okay, though. The Guardians.
1: Oh, yeah, yeah, for sure. All right, well, listen, thank you for checking in early, Dick. Get some rest, all right? You're going to be up all night? Yeah. Get some sleep. All right, thank you, buddy.
0: Good to talk all to right, you,
1: bye-bye. Bye-bye. There he goes. Dick and Dave. Wow, rare early call from the Dickster. And Dick loves Buck, so he, Buck Owens, big fan of a Buck. So that's great. You know, that's an appropriate thing. All right, it is the Ben Maller Show as we are rolling through the overnight, and we'll have the Who Am I game. By the way, LeBron James, there's a story going around that you talk about manipulation. So I've heard LeBron's already planning on leaving the Lakers, and he's tired. Not tired, he just wants to go somewhere else. So he's going to leave. So the Lakers are spinning this that their priority is Austin Reeves. Now, they should trade Austin Reeves. That guy chokes in the playoffs 2 years in a row. Now, I'd get rid of his ass, too, if I was trying to win, if I was a Laker. Now, as a Laker hater, I hope they keep Austin Reeves because that guy malfunctions in the playoffs. He gets exposed. So I hope they keep him. They're saying, well, our priority is Austin Reeves over LeBron James. Yeah, right, because LeBron don't want to be there. All right, time now for the Who Am I game.
2: Who?
1: So San Antonio's Dylan Harper.
2: Who?
1: The Spawn, another Nepo baby. The Spawn of Ron Hollywood Harper. Dylan Harper scored 84 points against the Thunder. That's the most by a player aged 20 or younger in a Western Conference final since me.
2: Who?
1: Who am I? The answer. We'll get to it. We'll do it next.
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3: Jason Smith and Mike Harmon are dropping knowledge like this.
9: These guys are sick, man.
10: People have this image of Mitchell Robinson. We, you know, we came to the league. We thought he was going to be one of the best big men in the league. And the Knicks gave him a pretty good contract. But over the years, as good as he is, he can't make free throws, and he can't stay healthy. And that's been the thing. So he's someone that plays limited minutes. He's only playing 15 minutes a game right now. A lot of it's, you know, when Karl Anthony Towns needs a rest. And he's only out there for a little bit because once the other team starts fouling on purpose and he goes 1-for-6 from the free throw line, it's time for him to come out of the game. So it's not like his 15 minutes or something where you can say, oh, wow, you're going to attack and be in attack mode right there. Even if he doesn't play, I think things will be fine. The fact that he had surgery, he's going to play. I think things are going to be fine. We're not relying on him to, you know, go 14-10. It's okay, let's have a few good minutes when, you know, defensively, when Karl Anthony Towns is out of the game. I think everything is going to be fine. The fact that this controversy has kind of come and gone tells me worlds about the Knicks team and where they are compared to where this normally would be in years past. It would be the most embarrassing story out there. The Knicks wouldn't get past it. It would be all we talked about until the beginning of the NBA Finals. And instead, it happened, and now it's been solved. People know that it happened away from the team, and everybody shrugs. Like, that should tell you the impact of this Knicks team and how good they are and how when you're hearing that the 6th or 7th guy you know, first or second guy coming off the bench is going to be hurt, and here's something that happened, and he's going to play. It's met with a shrug, and, you know, hey, the guy's going
3: to
10: wind up.
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2: 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But what the Rams are doing, and this is why I defended the Ty Simpson pick, and I was shocked by the people that didn't quite understand it. They're trying to master two timelines. The number one timeline is win a Super Bowl now and next year. The second timeline is to have their quarterback in place without getting in a bidding war and giving up massive draft capital to get it in 2 years. 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
4: Yeah, baby.
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9: This is all collectively bargained. This wasn't a surprise. It's been in the CBA. So either the NFLPA, which obviously has its own issues, isn't informing players well enough of what is actually in the CBA. Guys aren't reading it, or guys who are part of it don't understand it.
11: He probably is uninformed. 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Kittle, you're allowed to have your opinion, whether it's right or wrong, I guess. 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
3: Two pros, LeVar Arrington, Brady Quinn, and a cup of Joe. Jonas Knox. 6 a.m. Eastern, 3 a.m. Pacific on Fox Sports Radio. 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
19: Now,

0: 23 rebounds and 60 block shots this postseason for San Antonio. Now, Dwight Howard, Tim Duncan, Shaq, Elijah Wan, and blank are the only other players to reach those marks in a single postseason since block shots became a thing back in the early 1970s. Again, Victor Wembanyama, 394 points, 183 rebounds, and 60 block shots in the postseason for the Spurs. Dwight Howard, Tim Duncan, Shaq, Elijah Wan, and blank are the only other players to reach those marks in a single postseason since blocks became an official stat. That is the Insta Trivia. The answer, we'll get to it. We'll do it next.
1: You know we have what you want.
2: Yeah.
1: This is no longer a theory. Whether it's late at night.
0: Coast to coast.
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1: 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And you tell us where this show lies.
10: The spelling bee. Mike was glued to it last night. And he tells me that there's a new wrinkle that might get me into the spelling bee. I'm excited about this.
11: Well, listen, you do overtime now for, you kind of throw out how the game is actually played and you do exciting things, right? Like a shootout in hockey or in soccer. You don't play the actual, obviously, unless it's the playoffs.
10: Right.
11: So what they did here is two young men tied and two contestants tied. And normally they go to a spell-off, right? You each spell a word, you take your time, you go through the origin, you know, how all these kids think the word out.
10: Can I hear it in a sentence, please? Right, all of it.
11: Yeah, yes. That's all changed.
10: Right.
11: Now it's speed spelling.
10: Wow.
11: I kid you not, it's speed spelling. And the young man who won spelled 32 words correctly in 90 seconds.
10: What?
11: The contestant who lost spelled 25 words correctly in 90 seconds.
10: Wow.
11: So, yes, and the spelling bee traditionalists hate this.
10: Right.
11: They're like, we want it, you know, where you break down the word and the whole deal.
10: Yes.
11: But this is obviously the first time of it, so you wonder if it'll stick, but it seemed more entertaining.
10: It has to stick. Yeah, in fact, yes, I want the entire spelling bee to be like that. Speed rounds. Yeah. Yes.
11: Yes. I'm not sure.
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4: All right, so Aaron Rodgers went out and said, hey, this is going to be the last season. And so I always felt when Aaron was in his prime, because he was such a pretty player. I mean, I always thought Elway was better than Marino, but Marino was prettier. The aesthetic, the way he let go of the ball, his release. I mean, Marino was just like magical to watch. Same with Aaron Rodgers. And I don't think Favre's the comp. I always thought Aaron's comp was Dan Marino. You want more titles, you want more trophies, right? Marino didn't get any. Aaron got one, but God, they're beautiful throwers of the football. I mean, Aaron like throws with his feet not on the ground. It's like a magician. It's wild. But I always thought he was a little overvalued in his prime, where people were saying he's better than Brady. I'm like, Brady's stacking trophies. What are we doing here? This is not baseball where we care about your stats. It's football. Show me your Lombardis. But now I think Aaron's actually massively undervalued. So I want to remind everybody, especially the media that keeps telling me he's washed. He did win the AFC North last year over a stacked roster in Baltimore and Lamar Jackson and Joe Burrow, who played a handful of games, but he did win the North. By the way, at 41, he almost threw as many touchdown passes as Bo Nix, Josh Allen, and Sam Darnold with an awful receiving core. In fact, Aaron was the only quarterback in the league with this stat line. At least 65% completion percentage, at least 24 touchdowns, and 7 or fewer interceptions. He was the only guy in the league. Bad receiving core, broken offensive culture.
3: 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Ladies and gentlemen, this is The Odd Couple with Rob Parker and Kelvin Washington.
5: Kyler Murray was dumped because he wasn't good. 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McCarthy is. He's been hurt 2 years. 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
4: 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Money's going to be due, a lot of them on defense. But what the Rams are doing, and this is why I defended the Ty Simpson pick, and I was shocked by the people that didn't quite understand it. They're trying to master two timelines. The number one timeline is win a Super Bowl now and next year. The second timeline is to have their quarterback in place without getting in a bidding war and giving up massive draft capital to get it in 2 years. 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
5: Not divisive.
3: He shouted you out. That's pretty awesome, Rich. interestingly enough, Danny G goes, man, I don't know if there's a more boss move than hit the grand slam over the green monster, which I think, you know, take away the height of the green monster. It's only like barely 300 feet, right? Like, how far away is it? It's the fact that you have to hit it high. It's only 310, which means if there was no green monster, yeah, there's a good chance you hit a bomb out of there, right? Especially with an aluminum bat.
4: If you get the ball, like, there's a lot of guys that pop up to left a lot, but if you got power, you might hit extra balls out of Fenway.
3: The green monster at Fenway Park is 310 feet from home plate down the left field line. The iconic left field wall stretches 231 feet in total length, with 228 feet of it situated in fair territory. It's 37 feet tall. So the green monster is 37 feet tall. And you always have this visual. If you've never been there, you always imagine a Sitco sign like,
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10: Stu, I saw the state of New York sports this week. 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
16: Becky Hammon, the Aces head coach in the WNBA, she had said that Jalen Brunson, you know, short guys don't win championships, basically. Yeah, I guess the point is, can you have a short guy as your best player? Like Iverson. Iverson got to the NBA Finals. Brunson's got to the NBA Finals. You're not winning or losing because you have a guy who's 6 feet, 6'1". He can help you win. Is Steph Curry a short guy? Like, what is a short guy? 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In the NBA, is Steph Curry a short guy? I guess. But you got to have a team around you. Jalen Brunson has a really good team around him. 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I don't know if I would have said Jalen Brunson can't win a title. I would have said the Knicks can't win a title.
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11: Stu, I saw the state of New York sports this week. 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
12: Right.
11: $3,400 for the cheapest Knicks ticket.
12: Yes.
11: The World Cup final, $8,000, the cheapest ticket. Marlins at Mets, $13.
12: Bargain.
13: Yep. Woo! 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You take a group of people there. You sun yourself. You have some beers. 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
13: Is very, very. Where are the seats for the Knicks for all that money?
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14: Yeah. In the building.
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12: Yeah, do me a favor, Taylor, if you wouldn't mind. Tell Adam Schefter I promised him two seats for an NBA Finals game. Tell him we're going to Marlins Mets instead.
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0: that should tell you the impact of this Knicks team and how good they are, and how when you're hearing that the sixth or seventh guy, you know, first or second guy coming off the bench is going to be hurt, and here's something that happened, and he's going to play, it's met with a shrug, and, you know, hey, the guy's going
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4: It's looking like Monday light out there on the freeways. There are cars, but everybody's spaced nicely and moving the speed limit. Southbound on the 99 is green all the way across Rosedale. And Rosedale, a few cars on the eastbound side at Coffee and Mohawk, but still just 20 minutes from the 43 to the 99.
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3: Understands what happened when he introduced President Trump, and he understands what the impact could be. 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And I think both sides understand that, okay, politics need to be something that is in the rearview mirror for us, because as a team, we're all trying to win the Super Bowl, right? The Giants mean a lot to a lot of people. They're a big organization, right? 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This is why they're all together. 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
12: By the way, Myles Garrett, Browns to the Rams. The Rams give up a first-round pick next year, and Jared Verse. Interesting to think about. So the Rams really believe the only two teams in the NFC that can compete with them roster-wise, Seattle and Philadelphia. And the Rams have had trouble blocking Jalen Carter in the interior of the Eagles' defensive line. Part of this move to get Myles Garrett is to keep him away from Philadelphia, because the Rams think they have the better quarterback. They got the better coach. The Rams think they have the better young defensive talent. But the Rams have struggled to block Philadelphia's Jalen Carter. Okay, they don't want to struggle to block Jalen Carter and Myles Garrett. Part of this move, to me, is we got to get him in L.A. before the Eagles do. Because the Rams know there's only a couple of teams that can even match up with him physically right now. Seattle, Philadelphia. I think Denver and Buffalo, that's the AFC, maybe the Bears. The other thing to think about here is the Super Bowl's in L.A. next year. So you know Stan Kroenke loves this, the owner of the Rams. He wants his Rams in the Super Bowl. So you got to get this okayed by the owner, the GM. McVay's got power. This is one that goes all the way upstairs. The other thing to know about this. So when the Rams picked Tyson,

0: Simpson. I defended it. My take is they're never going to have a pick that good again, not with Stafford and McVay. So you already got Trent McDuffie with your later first round pick. Get your quarterback. So the story this morning by Schefter is that the Rams' first interest in Myles Garrett came in March before the draft. So think about this. It's March. The draft's coming up in a month. The Browns reworked Myles Garrett, his contract, and changed the bonus structure when you had to pay it. The Rams go, okay, now we're interested. Then the Rams, again, Ty Simpson, all part of a bigger plan for the people that criticized it, living in the moment. It's not the way the Rams operate. The Rams have been, you know, the other thing to think about is the Rams have Young, one of their pass rushers, and Verse. They drafted a kid, not this draft, the previous draft out of Michigan. And I was like, do you need another edge rusher? They're thinking two steps ahead. A lot of these organizations are, you know, a lot of got teams in the NFL, they don't see a problem a year out. The Rams, even with their drafting, I always feel like they're drafting a year ahead of the draft. So the Ty Simpson move now, they were talking about Myles Garrett, according to Schefter, in March. So they're looking at it thinking, all right, what are we going to do with this pick? We got Young and Verse. We can't pay them both. They're both good. They're not Myles Garrett. So I think keeping him out of Philly mattered. I think the Super Bowl being in L.A. mattered to Stan Kroenke. I think Matt Stafford's age, hey, let's just get one now. Matt's been dinged up in his career. Let's get one now. Let's not play this thing out. Let's go get it now. I think they all played a part. Here was Browns GM Andrew Berry moments ago on the reported Myles Garrett to the Rams trade.
1: Nothing is final at this point. We are in discussions of a potential transaction, including him. I'll have a lot more to say about it once it is final, if it does become final. And I'll discuss the details at that point. But, you know, we are in negotiations. We're hopeful that we close something here in the next, you know, several hours. But nothing's final right yet.
0: Yeah, it is. So it's done. They'll figure out the fifth round picks later. It's done. It's like when you do any big deal. You agree to terms. Some attorney works on the paperwork later. They got a deal. Wow. And I was just writing this down. The Super Bowl bubble teams. I mean, the Rams were already favored. I'm interested to see what Vegas does. Like, there are very few players the Rams could have brought in, and it would have moved the odds. I think Myles Garrett is one of those. I've said before in the NFL, if I was a GM and if I didn't do this for a living, my dream job is to be a GM in the NFL, pay big money infrequently and almost always pay it for offensive players. And I've said, and J-Mac is my witness, Myles Garrett is one of a handful of players. I'd pay Max Crosby. I'd pay Myles Garrett. I would pay Anderson at Houston. Will Anderson, I'd pay him. So the Rams were plus 650 before the Garrett trade to win the Super Bowl. So they're favored. I bet you it moves. Man, think about this. If you're the Niners, if I'm Kyle Shanahan, I just lock myself in my office and cry. I don't know if I could even go out for lunch today publicly. John Lynch and Kyle Shanahan right now.
2: Stop it. Come on.
0: I mean, if you're the Niners, if you're the Seahawks, John Snyder, well, see, he's got his ring. Man.
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0: Oh, I'm just saying, we liked this Ram team before they acquired the best edge rusher since Lawrence Taylor. 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
11: Players that you probably didn't realize were going to be contributors. Dylan Harper grew up right in front of us. You saw actually the maturity of him. 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OKC is built for the future. San Antonio is built right now. And you got these draft picks in OKC. 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
15: Now, whether or not, whatever his politics are, you can tell that Jackson Dart understands what happened when he introduced President Trump. 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And we had a conversation about it, and it was productive. And now we put it past us, and now it's not a conversation anymore. And I think both sides understand that, okay, politics need to be something that is in the rearview mirror for us, because as a team, we're all trying to win the Super Bowl, right? The Giants mean a lot to a lot of people. 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This is why they're all together. 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
21: 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All right, Rams get Myles Garrett, best defensive player in the league, is going to be a Ram. Browns get Jared Verse, a first-round pick, a second-round pick, and a third-round pick. Albert Breer stopped by. His thoughts on why they made the deal.
2: the whole thing about F them picks, it's a misnomer. They've had, because of the way they played the comp formula, they've had more picks than anyone over the last 10 years. They just haven't been first rounders. And they've done a nice job of hitting on enough of those where they've got the freedom to do stuff like this. So, you know,

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5: Height of the Green Monster. It's only like barely 300 feet, right? Like, how far away is it? It's the fact that you have to hit it high. 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
6: The Green Monster at Fenway Park is 310 feet from home plate down the left field line. The iconic left field wall stretches 231 feet in total length, with 228 feet of it situated in fair territory. It's 37 feet tall, so the Green Monster is 37 feet tall. 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
20: All right, we have a Mount Rushmore Monday coming up. We'll do that in the next segment. Shea Serrano going to join us. He's a Spurs fan. He'll join us at around 4:20. Looking forward to that. Knicks and Spurs NBA Finals.
19: I got a question for you, Stu.
20: Taylor and Izzy have a playoff softball game that we'll get to in just a second. And Taylor wants to talk about cheating. Go ahead, Iz.
19: My question for you, just because this is right up your alley in terms of how you know people think, all right?
20: Yes.
19: Do you believe that those 99 Knicks that are there all – you know, all these games are getting celebrated. Wow, it's the last time we made it to the finals.
20: Yes.
19: Do you think they want the Knicks to actually win the finals?
20: It's a great question. You're doing the thing that I always do. Will these guys be rooting for the Knicks to win a title? If they win a title, no one will remember or ever mention the 1999 team again.
19: Because right now, those guys are God. That's the last time we've gotten to the finals. Now, if somebody surpasses that and beats Victor Wembanyama in the process, like, heck, I'm thinking Clyde Frazier's probably wondering, man, maybe they shouldn't win this thing.
20: Yes. How do you guys feel about that? Mikey, the 99 Knicks really

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13: And he said, some things are bigger than football. And I'm not going to stand by and just act like everything's okay and not say something when I think something's not right. He has that right. And he's right. He didn't have to hate Jackson Dart. But just because Jackson Dart thought it was okay and it was an honor to be thrilled to be with President Trump, Abdul Carter's not going to deny what he see, what's happened to his people, and acknowledge it and say, I'm not with that. I don't rock with that. Abdul Carter, proud, proud.

0: getting ready to get up and maybe, you know, start a fight with Caruso, Harper goes down and almost like in an MMA move holds him to say, no, no, don't do anything stupid. De'Aaron Fox rewarded after years in Sacramento. Like, they have a fun team here. It's a good team. And I know people are going to get caught up in, well, who would the Knicks rather play? What doesn't matter? This is who's in front of you. But I think it'll be a wonderful series. And it's all about winning now. OKC is built for the future. San Antonio is built right now. And you got these draft picks in OKC. Do you use them?
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4: Now, whether or not, whatever his politics are, you can tell that Jackson Dart understands what happened when he introduced President Trump. And he understands what the impact could be. He understands what his other teammates were thinking. And I'm sure his teammates were understanding this is what Jackson Dart is thinking going along. And we had a conversation about it, and it was productive. And now we put it past us, and now it's not a conversation anymore. And I think both sides understand that, okay, politics need to be something that is in the rearview mirror for us, because as a team, we're all trying to win the Super Bowl, right? The Giants mean a lot to a lot of people. They're a big organization, right? They mean they're trying to go and win. And this is the number one thing. This is why they're all together. And I feel like they came out of this and they understand each other a little bit more.
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